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1: We acknowledge the traditional owners of the land NITV Radio broadcasts from, the Cammeraygal people and their elders past and present. We also acknowledge all Aboriginal and Torres Strait Islander tribes and clans we broadcast to. 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
2: 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Today on the show, frontman of Selv, Lachie Little, shares about their European tour for Breaking Into Heaven. Also, Melbourne Trams honour Auntie Marlene Gilson as part of Rising Festival. And Yurrumbuy Boy Festival commissions Najanang Circus for 2027's programming in a conversation with Maggie Church Cop and Johnny Brown. That and more coming up in the program.
3: Australia Day 1972 saw the first Aboriginal embassy erected outside Parliament.
4: The native title legislation must be amended.
5: And they've walked this land so many times before anybody came.
6: I am sorry.

0: Today in the headlines, Queensland's Premier and Treasurer are turning up the heat on energy retailers who fail to pass on electricity savings. The government says tax changes are necessary to give younger Australians a chance to enter the property market. The Liberal Party says it supports a longer inquiry into the government's proposed changes to the National Disability Insurance Scheme. That and more coming up in the news. Queensland's Premier and Treasurer are turning up the heat on energy retailers who fail to pass on electricity savings. The Queensland Competition Authority says electricity costs are due to drop by 6.9% for regional households and 8.1% for small businesses from the start of July. Treasurer David Janetsky says government-owned Ergon Energy, which services regional Queensland, has been directed to pass on savings in full.
1: I need to see energy retailers doing the right thing by Queenslanders, passing on those savings. And I've said it before, but if I need to name and shame to get retailers to do the right thing, that's exactly what I'll be doing.
0: The comments come in the run-up to Queensland's state budget to be handed down by Treasurer David Janetsky on Tuesday. The New South Wales government has announced a new housing manufacturing hub to promote prefabricated housing to increase supply. Houses will be first prefabricated within the hub following so-called pattern books designs before they are transferred to and allocated at the construction site. New South Wales Premier Chris Minns says part of the upcoming state budget measures will focus on establishing a partnership with private investment to boost prefabricated housing.
2: This is all part and parcel of ensuring that we are rolling out new homes for the next generation of young Australians so they can live right here in New South Wales. We're seeing too many young people leave. The leading reason for that is because housing is too expensive. It's too difficult to build, it's too difficult to buy, and the rents are increasing. And the only way we're going to turn that around is to see encouraging signs when it comes to approval numbers and construction conclusions.
0: In May, Federal Housing Minister Claire O'Neill announced $50 million funding for a trial of prefabricated housing. The opposition

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2: Not to buy, because they don't know how these taxes are going to affect them, how they're going to affect their businesses, how they're going to affect their prospects.
3: The government says the tax changes are necessary to give younger Australians a chance to enter the property market. Minister for Social Services Tanya Plibersek has told Channel 7's Sunrise program the government still wants house prices to increase, but at a slower rate.
4: House prices have been growing too fast, and that's meant that young Australians haven't been able to afford a home of their own. It used to be that the average house cost about 4 years of the average wage. Now it's about 8.5 years of the average wage. People just can't keep up with that because they've been competing with property investors for those houses.
3: A new bill could pave the way for human composting to be legalised in New South Wales. Independent Sydney MP Alex Greenwich is planning to introduce legislation this week to allow the burial alternative. The process, officially known as natural organic reduction, turns human remains into soil. Supporters say it would give people a more sustainable option than traditional burial or cremation. The Liberal Party says it supports a longer inquiry into the government's proposed changes to the National Disability Insurance Scheme. Under the reforms, 160,000 people would be removed from the NDIS scheme in an attempt to rein in spending on the program. Labor is trying to land a deal with the Greens which would extend the inquiry into the proposed changes in exchange for the minor party's support for the government's tax reforms. Opposition leader Angus Taylor says his party supports calls for more scrutiny of the proposed changes.
5: Because we want it to work. We need a sustainable NDIS. This is critically important for those Australians who are most in need of that disability support. We want to see it work. We also want it to be financially, economically sustainable. And it clearly hasn't been.
3: The Australian Medical Association says ambulance ramping has reached its most dangerous level in years. Its latest report card shows handover delays are getting worse, with ambulances spending far longer stuck outside hospitals than they were 5 years ago. More than 2.4 million Australians arrived at emergency departments by ambulance in 2024 to 2025. AMA President Daniel McMullen says too many patients are being left waiting before they can properly be treated.
6: We've seen a record year of ambulance demand, more ambulance call-outs than ever before, and more than half of ambulances, people calling an ambulance, needing to go to emergency departments. So that's more than 2.4 million ambulances arriving at our emergency departments right around the country. That's busy enough. And yet, when they get there, we're finding that far too many Australians are stuck in that ambulance, waiting too long to be seen definitively in the emergency department.
3: 4 in 5 Australians are being caught up in disputes with online stores and social media platforms. A new report from the Telecommunication Industry Ombudsman has found digital service problems are costing consumers almost $500 million a year. The most common issues include people being locked out of accounts, unexpected charges, and poor customer service. The Ombudsman says Australians are being left to fend for themselves online, with calls growing for a dedicated digital ombudsman. Fuel cost relief will continue for another month, but at a reduced rate after Prime Minister Anthony Albanese announced a limited extension of the fuel excise relief, but reduced it to 16 cents from 32 cents. US President Donald Trump has been touting an imminent peace deal with Iran, although officials of Tehran have been more circumspect.

0: An RMA spokesperson, Peter Corey, has treated the president's comments skeptically, saying they are unlikely to have much of an impact on global fuel prices at this stage. In the meantime, Mr. Corey says the reduced excise means essential work on Australian roads is being delayed.
1: Now, what we saw in the federal budget was the spending on roads in real terms actually dropping. We were paying about 79% of the net amount of the excise back into land transport, so that big chunk of that is obviously fixing our roads. That's now dropped down to 70. So we're heading in the other direction to where we should be when it comes to using that excise that they should be collecting for roads.
0: Iran has recently announced a full closure of the Strait of Hormuz, which in peacetime carries roughly a fifth of the world's oil supplies. And now in sport, in cricket, Australia has claimed a 3-0 T20 series win over Bangladesh after taking the final match by 7 wickets in Chattogram. Bangladesh struggled with the bat, finishing on 8 for 109 from its 20 overs. Fast bowler Spencer Johnson led Australia's attack, taking 2 wickets for just 6 runs, the most economical 4-over spell by an Australian in men's T20 internationals. Australia made light work of the chase with captain Mitchell Marsh smashing 60 off 28 balls as the tourists reached the target with 9 overs to spare. And over to football, the Socceroos are preparing for a crucial World Cup clash against Paraguay, with a place in the knockout stage on the line. Australia is looking to bounce back after a 2-0 loss to the United States in its last group match. Assistant coach Mile Jedinak says the team is expecting a physical contest against the South Americans. He says Australia will need to match Paraguay's intensity while staying true to its own play style.
2: We all know the passion that comes with when you're playing with against a South American team. They'll fight to nail for every single opportunity, and we don't expect anything different. And we don't demand different from ourselves. So it's about that. It's then how can we then impose our own style whilst also counteracting what they're going to do to us as well.
0: And now for a look at today in the weather. Perth is seeing a few showers at 20. Adelaide is seeing rain at 15. Melbourne is partly cloudy at 14. Hobart is also partly cloudy at 13. Canberra is cold and crisp at 13. Wollongong is partly cloudy at 18. Sydney is seeing possible showers at 19. And Newcastle is sunny at 18. Brisbane is partly cloudy at 21, Cairns is cloudy at 27, and Darwin is sunny at 31. And that wraps up the latest in news, sport and weather. 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
1: 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First People's Melbourne Art Trams 2026 celebrates First People's art. Leading the rollout is the Legacy Tram by an artist who's made a significant contribution to First People's art history. Wadawurrung elder and senior artist, Auntie Marlene Gilson at OAM. Gilson's multi-figure painting, Reclaim and Reframe Histories of Country, Embedding Cultural Knowledge and Storytelling into the Public Realm. NITV Radio's Kerry Lee Barry talks with Auntie Marlene Gilson to talk more about the significance of these legacy trams. Have a listen to this.
2: My name is Marlene Gilson and I'm from Gordon near Ballarat and my mob is Wadawurrung.
3: How do you feel about being honoured in the Legacy Tram, Auntie?
2: I'm shocked. It's such an honour. I'm so overwhelmed with it. It's unbelievable. Something you don't expect, you know. Just happy that people like your work and, yeah, it's good.
3: And talking about your work, how would you describe your art for us?
2: I started to paint to put my people back on the map because the history book stated that there were no surviving Wadawurrung. And, and I thought, well, let's see what we can do here. And some of the stories I had from my grandmother and, you know, I started to paint my little people, as I call them, and put them back in the history books. So I think I achieved that.
3: And, of course, your two totems, Wah the Crow and also Bunjil the Eagle, they are featured in much of your artworks, aren't you, Marlene?
2: Yes, well, they're important, aren't they? Like Bunjil's the creator spirit and Wah the Crow is, you know, they're both our totems, so they should be included.
3: And let's talk about the art that's actually on the tram for 2026, Legacy Tram. Can you paint a picture of what you actually painted for this tram?
2: I called it Happy Families, a time when we all lived together. And it's more like back in time, the clans would have all come together and, you know, like playing and fishing and hunting. And, you know, just all living together and being happy and uniting together, you know, making possum skin cloaks and weaving and everything and baskets and eel traps, you know. So I tried to put that in my painting.
3: And Auntie Marlene, you are, of course, a well-respected Australian artist. You've had solo exhibitions not only in Ballarat but Melbourne, also Sydney, and you've also taken part in a number of group art exhibitions all around the world. How different is creating art for this First People's Art Trams project compared to those previous exhibitions?
2: That was a painting they chose, and I think that one was in the Venice Biennale, I'm pretty sure it was. And, it was, because the man who owns it, he was very grateful to him for lending it to the, the Rising Festival. Yeah, and he actually went to Venice to have a look at his painting on the wall, so that was really good. You know, if you're, I'm just so lucky that people liked my work and that's how it's all come about, I suppose.
3: And tell me, please, Auntie, what was your reaction when you first saw your art on the tram?
2: I always cry. I can't help myself. Sorry.
3: Aww. It
2: was amazing. They've done such a good job, and I'm so grateful to them for putting me out there again, because I sort of, after I come back from Venice, I had a few problems with my hips, and I had two hip operations, and I'm back into the getting out there to enjoy life again, thank goodness.
3: Aww.
2: So, yeah.
3: And that's a beautiful thing, Auntie. And tell me, what do your family and friends think about your art being on a tram?
2: You know, all the hard knots in my family. They're just so proud of me, and I don't know why. I'm just me. I'm not anybody special. I'm just me. But, yeah, as I said, we're so proud of your mum. And I thought, oh, God, done something right for a change.
3: Sounds really beautiful. Is there anything else you wanted to mention while we've got you on the line today, Auntie Marlene Gilson, OAM?
2: We actually have an exhibition, my whole family, you know, my grandchildren and my Dr. Deanne Gilson and Tammy Gilson at the Barwon Mansion, Whittlesea. And so, you know, if anyone's interested, they could go along there and have a look at the exhibition.
3: And that's very special, a family it's exhibition, special. Auntie.
2: Yeah, that place is amazing. The Wadawurrung people had a lot to do, King Billy, with the owners of that mansion. So, you know, it's really good. They were very good to our people, and it was nice of them to ask us to exhibit there. And the place is amazing. And if anyone wants to go and have a look at the mansion. It's a beautiful place.

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1: 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Gold Coast-based alternative six-piece band Selve, led by proud Jabajira man Lockie Little, talks with NITV Radio after returning from a European tour of their EP Breaking Into Heaven, now performing their closing leg of the tour in multiple cities along Australia's eastern states, many of which are free to enter venues. Lockie shares with us about the energy of European audiences, newly released music, and the East Coast music lovers, what you can expect at this last leg of the tour. Have a listen to this conversation with Lockie Little. You're listening to NITV Radio. I'm Nari Pakai, and we're joined by Lockie Little of Selve, frontman of the six-person band who have taken alternative Australian rock over to Europe and also bringing it back because you're back now. Thanks for jumping on and call and chatting with us today.
2: Hey, Nari. Thanks so much for having me on. It's great to chat to you again.
1: For anyone who hasn't listened to you before, haven't been introduced before, who are
2: you? Well, hello to new friends who are listening. My name's Lockie Little. I'm a proud Jabba Jabba man. My mob's from up in Broome and I'm living on Kumamari country in the Gold Coast. And I'm a musician and a poet and, yeah, the front person of the band Selve, as you mentioned.
1: So tell us about this tour. You've just been all over Europe in Denmark, Poland, yes, England and so many more. How has your tour been going?
2: The tour was deadly. The tour was very big. It was our biggest tour yet, but we had an incredible amount of fun. We were also tested, for sure. We were there for, I think, 6 weeks, 5 or 6 weeks. We just got back last Friday, so I'm still a little bit jet-lagged. But we had a really good time. We had shows, all through Germany, Poland, Czech Republic, the UK. We had 17 shows in the end, which was a lot, but it was really, really good. We got to connect to new audiences over there, have a really good time with each other, traveling around. I mean, there's six of us in the band. Then we had Josh, our videographer, and Harry, our driver. So there was a group of eight of us, you know, traveling around in a van on very long drives between shows. But, yeah, we got to see a lot of many countries over there and meet lots of people and perform our music overseas, which is an incredible privilege. So we had an amazing time. Definitely crash landed back home, some big sleeps. But yeah, feeling great.
1: What was it like going to any one of these cities?
2: I mean, they were all so different. I mean, sometimes, you know, we'd go into, you know, places that are known like Berlin, you know, which is extremely fun. But then a lot of the times we'd be going into places we'd never even heard of, which would always be really surprising, to have a crowd there. Like, one place, for example, Częstochowa, which is in Poland. We'd never been there. It was not even one of the capital cities. And, but we had arrived there and I guess a lot of people had just seen the ads and there was a really good turnout for an unknown band. I'd been maybe like 80 to 100 people and I'd meet people. I'd be like, hi, my name's Lockie. And they'd be like, I know. And I'd be like, how? And, you know, so it was really cool. That was one of my favorite shows. And sometimes they were the best shows when I didn't have any expectations because it's a town I'd never heard of. And then a lot of people rock up. And I think maybe more people because it's a small town than in one of the major cities where there's heaps of stuff going on. So you're just kind of like a tadpole in the pond. But I really enjoyed the unexpected surprises. Places like Częstochowa, there was Ljubljana in Slovenia, another place that we'd never even heard of. I'd never been to that country before. And that crowd was the most energetic, was singing most of the words back. And I was just like, how is this even, you know, where did you guys hear this? What's going on? And so it was the pleasant surprises that were the most rewarding over even some of the, you know, shows at the, you know, known cities, although they were fun as well, London, Manchester, Berlin, Hamburg, and all that kind of stuff. But to me, it was the weird little towns I'd never heard of that were actually somehow the most fun.
1: And let's also talk about the songs that you were performing. So you went over to perform Breaking Into Heaven album plus the headlining song of your album.
2: Yep.
1: You released that in 2025. Can you talk about what's it like to, like,
3: be singing those words that have, I would say, like religious undertones, but you also talk about colonization, and obviously we have the strong connections here in Australia, but what's it like singing that in international spaces?
2: I mean, it was, it was a different context, but it was actually, I think, received really well. I think I would, maybe introduce and get, give an intro to songs a bit more than, I would at home where all the context is understood. But, often I would start with maybe a song like, Breaking Into Heaven, which is a lot about rejecting the colonial machine and the impact that the weaponization of religion has had here in our country. And I would, basically maybe start an intro and kind of be like, this song is about this. To those of you who don't know, our country was colonized by the British, and there's been a lot of harm, a lot of genocide, a lot of damage has been done, and kind of actually give a little bit of education. And end up having conversations, because there isn't much education about our history over there in Germany and all this kind of stuff. But I didn't feel, I felt like I wanted to do that in that space. It's not something I would do here at home because people should know. Whereas I actually found that a lot of people in Germany especially were really receptive to those dialogues, and I actually had a lot of really good chats after. So it was a different experience, but I think it was actually really rewarding, and I liked that I had the opportunity through the political aspect of the body of work that I've made to have those important conversations overseas and, educate some people about us, about what's happening over here, about who we are and the actual history of our country.
3: And you've added more songs, two new songs just this year in 2026 with Desire and Creature of the Night. And they're a little bit of a tonal shift too. Can you tell us about those?
2: Both Desire and Creature of the Night are part of the EP that's coming out, Breaking Out of Heaven, which is kind of like the sequel to Breaking Into Heaven. We chose those as the singles because they're just there. I guess they're the most fun. Desire is very upbeat and kind of rocky. And actually, the other, well, there's another kind of upbeat song, but there's a big emotionality to this EP that exists in a different way where I think that we explore some different feelings. Whereas the two songs, Creature of the Night, it's kind of a bit sexy, a bit croony, it's a little bit Depeche Mode. And then Desire is just like, straight down the line, riff rock. So they were very fun. But the whole EP itself does feel different tonally. I mean, that's why we ended up putting these in the EP. These songs were created at the same time as the album songs across Britain, France, and London, but they always felt like they were telling a different story. It wasn't that they weren't good enough to be on the album. In fact, they're some of our favorites, but they felt strong enough to live on their own. So all the way back in 2024, we decided we wanted to release it as an EP, not as like a B-sides, as like the things that just didn't make it. They actually are important and tell a story. And yeah, and that's not about, the album's all about breaking into heaven or breaking into this idealized space. And it's kind of that point in the story where you've put a lot of energy trying to break into this house on the hill or this dream, and then you get to that place and you realize it's definitely not it's all it's cracked out to be. It might be haunted, it could be a prison. It's time to break out.
3: You're now back in Australia. You're set to perform soon in Brisbane as of this interview. It'll be in a couple of days that you're performing at, I believe, The Grain. How you feeling?
2: Yes, I'm feeling really good about that. I mean, it's we've only just got back on Friday and then straight back into playing on Saturday, the following Saturday, not the next day. So it's soon, but it's good. I think we've adjusted to the sleep cycle again, and it's nice to be able to have something to look forward to coming home. And it's great against the Grain Festival. Like, it's got artists like Pond and Stereolab, some really big artists that we love. And it is nice, sometimes after having been on a big tour and then going from a lot of activity to nothing, you can kind of get like post-curtain blues or something like that. But it's really nice to still have some momentum and our Australian tour and a lot of things to work towards while we're getting home. So we're really excited for it. I did forget to mention, I knew there was something else. I forgot to mention that I released a book on Tuesday.
3: On Tuesday, what was your book? Tell me about it.
2: It's my first book. It's published by Margabella Books. It's called Damn Good Television. And actually, it was a collection of poetry I wrote before I made the album and the EP. So a lot of the lyrics from the album and the EP actually come from this book of poetry. So I've been talking about it a lot this week because that came out on Tuesday and the EP's out on Friday. So they're all kind of part of the same universe.
3: That must be exciting that they kind of will have like a conversation between each other. Mm. It's like reflective, totally, but also talking to your future self. For anyone who's looking out to catch any of your shows, where can they find dates, find times? Where should they be looking, yeah, for information to go see you fellas?
2: Well, yeah, we've announced an Australian tour for Breaking Out of Heaven. It's the Breaking Out of Heaven tour. And we're going to, yeah, be playing a number of shows. We've got this one on Saturday. And then on the 10th of July, we're going down to Wollongong. And you can find all this on our Instagram. There's a poster on our Instagram and links to the tickets. But I'll give you a bit of a rundown. Yeah, Wollongong on the 10th of July. And then on the 12th of July, we've just announced we're playing King Street Crawl in Sydney as well. And then a month later, on the 14th of August, we are playing at Lully Tavern in Melbourne. And I actually think there's one in between there, actually. Where is that show? On the 17th of July, we're playing in the Gold Coast at Coolangatta Hotel. And then on the 22nd of August, we're playing up here in Brunswick. Brunswick Heads and Northern Rivers, and then we've got a bunch of other festivals and stuff coming, but if you want to come see a headline show, they're the ones. And these are, except for Against the Grain, they're all free entry. I'm really excited for everyone to get around Breaking Out of Heaven. We've been waiting for a long time to release these songs, and I think that they're extremely fun but also really beautiful. 4 out of 5 of them were made at Midnight Special Records in France when we were writing the album, but one song was also still recorded at Abbey Road, and that is Rude Awakening. It's kind of like a big, beautiful... It's a piano rock song, I guess, but it was actually the first song that I wrote out of the whole batch of these songs. And it helped me get through a real hard time. And so I've always had a really emotional connection to it. And it was a bit sad that it didn't make it on the album. But now it feels really special because it's the closing song of the EP. So it feels like the closing of the whole saga. And we actually, when we performed it with an orchestra last year, we did a premiere of the album with a 33-piece orchestra, and we performed Rude Awakening there, and we recorded all the violins and the strings, and we've now put that onto the song, which is now being released in that. So it feels like a really nice full circle, and I hope that everyone takes a chance to listen.
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1: You're listening to NITV Radio. Maggie Church Cop and Johnny Brown are circus performers, actors and facilitators creating work at Najanang Circus, a contemporary black circus creating First Nations-led stories. Yurrumboy is the festival and has commissioned 4 performance works for their 2027 program, one of which is Najanang's What Yet, a story of time, history and black resilience. Having a chat with the directors and performers of that who are currently in development of that work is Maggie Church Cop and Johnny Brown from Najanang Circus. Have a listen to this chat. Yama, you're listening to NITV Radio. I'm Nari Pakai, and we're speaking with Maggie Church Cop and Johnny Brown, circus performer, actor and facilitator, and a storyteller through movement and choreography. They are one of 4 commissioned works for Yurrumboy 2027, giving us insight into the commissioned work called What Yet. Thanks for jumping on and chatting with us today, Maggie and John.
13: All right.
14: Thanks for having us.
1: So can you each introduce yourself? Who are you? Where are you from? Who's your mob?
14: My name is Maggie Churchcock. I'm an Aranda woman from Central Australia, born and raised in Mbantwa, Alice Springs. I also have family from the Torres Straits in Thursday Island and also the UK as well. And I work as a circus performer, an actor, a workshop facilitator, and freshly into directing shows.
13: Hello, I'm Johnny Brown. I'm a proud Anuin man from Armidale, New South Wales. And my background is for dancing, but I'm now doing circus acrobating here with Najanang now. Yeah.
1: Maggie, can you tell us what is your role in this work, What Yet? What is the story that we're getting?
14: Johnny and I are creating it kind of collaboratively together, but it's being billed as my title is the director of the work, alongside Johnny, who is choreographing. And kind of so far in the process, I've been bringing together research and ideas around the story of the work, which sits at this point as a story that happens 5 generations from our current point in time. And it's a work bringing together a wide range of emerging First Nations creatives across performing, lighting design, sound design, costume design, kind of getting young First Nations mob in pretty much all of the roles to make this show happen. As director, I've been kind of leading that process and bringing the team together and looking at building the the world and the story of the show.
1: And Johnny, you're bringing yourself as a performer, dancer, and using your way of storytelling through movement. How are you doing that for What Yet?
13: I'll be tapping into, like, part of all my training coming into circus, but also bringing a lot of my, like, you know, teaching from our cultural dance to dancing in general, all genres from which I've grew up with. And I'm involving, part of my world as a choreographer and a performer to then help provide this world of What Yet that we are creating.
1: So this work, What Yet, is for Yurrumboi 2027. It's commissioned for next year. So you're currently in the development of this work. Can you tell us a little bit about the process of getting this commissioned?
14: Yeah, it's been really awesome to get commissioned by Yurrumboi, just to kind of be a part of such an awesome festival that's been growing over the past decade. I think this will be the 10th festival here in Nam. But yeah, the kind of process so far has been done here in Nam, but then also back in my hometown of Mbantwa, Alice Springs. So Johnny kind of travelled over and spent some time last year, and we started to build the sort of choreography and the world and the different themes of the work. Yeah, the process has been really exciting to kind of place ourselves in different countries and draw inspiration from those places. And then also, more recently, we've spent the past few weeks working with the cast and kind of working with people who don't necessarily have a lot of acrobatic circus training, but maybe have a physical background of acting or dancing or other sort of martial arts. It's been a really fun process of sort of upskilling these people who otherwise weren't in the circus world and kind of, yeah, sharing what Johnny and I know about acrobatics with them.
1: How does circus, physical movement and choreography tell story in a different way?
13: I would say that it's very similar into just the general, like, conversation, storytelling, book writing, and the connecting the moves with the story, or the painting the world with what we create in acrobatic and dance movement. It would be saying that as a general thing is how we kind of create.
1: Can you tell me a little bit about your journey into circus choreography and dance? What does that look like for you?
14: I am really lucky in that I was kind of born into the circus world. My mum, Adelaide Church, ran the community circus in Mbantwa for the past 20 years, so I kind of had regular access to aerial training but also acrobatic training as well. After finishing school, I moved to Nam here in 2021, and pretty much in the first few months of moving here, started working with Najinung Circus with Johnny and Harley Man, and have been kind of just performing professionally as an acrobat since then.
13: And for me, I've felt like my first approach to the artist world of dance. It all started at NASDA Dance College, that's located in Central Coast, up in Carrion suburb, New South Wales. And then I did 4 years there, graduated, and then jumped straight into circus with only a little bit of training I've learnt from Carly and Yvette from our tumbling and acrobatic classes that we attend to at the college. And then I kind of fell in love with this whole circus world and just jumped straight in the deep end and started doing circus for a few years. And then it led me all the way down to first working with Najinung. And then I've just been glued ever since. I've been working with Harley and the crew here since 2022, I believe. Yeah.
1: And for this commission right now, you're currently in development. What are you currently working on?
14: At this point in time, we've kind of had the past 2 weeks working with the cast and just starting to kind of a lot of strength training to kind of get their bodies ready to do this sort of high intensity physical acrobatics, but then also just kind of in line with the story and the world of the show, we're building physical languages to kind of, tell certain stories through physicality, and really looking at how to combine theatre with acrobatics, because oftentimes acrobatics can be just one trick, then the next trick, then the next trick, whereas theatre, watching someone acting on stage, it's more sort of natural to watch, and it's more just sort of watching someone exist and embody a story. So we're really interested in working with the cast to kind of combine that and bring that physical storytelling that you see in theatre and acting into circus. Yeah, just building hype around Yirrumbwa Festival and the awesome work that they do here in Naam with championing contemporary First Nations artists here in this continent, but also globally as well. I guess the work of Nudgenug Circus in kind of really holding space in the circus industry for First Nations voices and young First Nations voices as well, kind of thinking about the next generation as well and making space for training programs to really communicate to young mob that, you know, circus is a viable career option and there's space here to take up, to tell our stories.
1: What are you really excited for when it comes to this work, What Yet for Yirrumbwa 2027?
13: I'm excited to present our very first show as working together as a team, part of Nudgenug. This is very new roles for us. We've been performers for quite a long time, but to then jump into the, you know, director role and the choreographer role, we do choreograph quite a bit of work and, you know, work with the director, but to then take lead and be in charge of those particular roles is quite a lot of pressure, but we're a whole new world and we're excited about the journey.
1: Well, I want to thank you for coming on and talking with us today, Maggie and Johnny.
13: No worries, thank you.
14: No worries, thanks for having us.
1: That was Maggie Church-Kopp and Johnny Brown, performers, choreographers and directors of What Yet, a commission for Yirrumbwa 2027. I'm Nairi Pakai. 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

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I'm your host, Nari Pakai, and you lot have a deadly day.

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0: Ice Cube's Big 3 is back. The most competitive basketball league on earth is on CBS this Saturday. Big 3 All-Star Dwight Howard and the LA Riot take on Greg Monroe and the Dallas Power. Then Coach Rick Mahorn, Sensation Nazir Kor, and the Detroit Amps look to protect home court against back-to-back MVP Michael Beasley and the defending champs Miami 305. 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

0: Ice Cube's Big 3 is back. The most competitive basketball league on earth is on CBS this Saturday. Big 3 All-Star Dwight Howard and the LA Riot take on Greg Monroe and the Dallas Power. Then Coach Rick Mahorn, Sensation Nazir Core, and the Detroit Amps look to protect home court against back-to-back MVP Michael Beasley and the defending champs Miami 305. 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

0: Ice Cube's Big 3 is back. The most competitive basketball league on earth is on CBS this Saturday. 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Then Coach Rick Mahorn, Sensation Nazir Kor, and the Detroit Amps look to protect home court against back-to-back MVP Michael Beasley and the defending champs Miami 305. 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
1: Throughout her pregnancy, Samina Ali had a feeling something was wrong. Her doctors disagreed. But on the day her son was born, she had multiple organ failure, a grand mal seizure, and lost her memory. Samina would have to rebuild her life and brain from scratch.
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2: Welcome to NewsHour. It's live from the BBC World Service in London. I'm Tim Franks. Britain is about to get its seventh Prime Minister in a decade. A senior member of the governing Labour Party tells us why Keir Starmer had to go.
3: We were regularly resisted or ignored. Politics is a team sport. It's not just about the person who hangs around at the goal. It's about everybody else too.
2: We'll profile the man who looks certain to take over as the new PM, Andy Burnham. Also, Colombia's sharp turn to the right. We'll look back at one of the world's most influential central bankers, Alan Greenspan.
4: He really played a key role in the idea that financial markets can take care of themselves and you don't have to worry too much about regulation. And of course, it's that philosophy that brought us the global financial crisis of 2008.
2: And the discovery of one small and fabulously sneaky spider. All that to come after the news.
5: BBC News with Govinda Gill. The man poised to become Britain's seventh Prime Minister in a decade has been sworn in as a Member of Parliament hours after Keir Starmer announced his resignation. Andy Burnham has confirmed he'll now stand for the leadership of the governing Labour Party. Our political correspondent Harry Farley considers the next steps for Mr. Burnham.
6: Andy Burnham is no stranger to Westminster, having served as cabinet minister in past Labour governments and having already made two failed bids to become the party's leader. What happens next depends if those opposed to Andy Burnham can coalesce behind a challenger with the support of at least 81 MPs. The penciled-in timetable means nominations for Labour leader would open on the 9th of July, with any contest completed by September. But if opinion continues to move as rapidly as it appears towards Mr. Burnham, he could be in Downing Street as early as next month.
5: The Argentine striker Lionel Messi has become the all-time leading scorer at the Men's Football World Cup, scoring both goals in his team's 2-0 victory over Austria. His first goal was his 17th in a World Cup, taking him clear of the German Miroslav Klose. From the US, here's John Bennett.
7: The historic moment came 7 minutes before half-time as Lionel Messi made a signature run just inside the box to slot home into the bottom corner. He could have broken the record even earlier, but he put a penalty wide of the post. Messi's taken 28 World Cup appearances to overtake Miroslav Klose. His first World Cup was in 2006 when he became the youngest player to represent and score for Argentina at the tournament. Since then, he scored at every World Cup apart from the 2010 competition in South Africa. Messi turns 39 on Wednesday.
5: The US Treasury says it's suspending sanctions on Iranian oil production and exports for 60 days. The Treasury Secretary, Scott Bessent, gave the reason as Tehran's commitment to free and open transit in the Strait of Hormuz and permission for International Atomic Energy Agency inspectors to enter Iran. Earlier, Iran's Foreign Minister Abbas Araghchi welcomed the progress being made. Tributes have been pouring in following the death of Alan Greenspan, the influential economist who set US interest rates for four different presidents as chairman of the Federal Reserve. But as Andrew Walker reports, his legacy was mixed.
8: In the 1990s, he presided over the longest period without a recession in American history. But some had their doubts, fearing that he allowed a bubble to develop in shares in technology companies. They were right, and there was another, relatively mild recession. The Fed, under Mr. Greenspan, responded to it and to the attacks of September the 11th, 2001, with deep interest rate cuts. This time, there was a boom in the housing market, which led to the worst financial crisis since the 1930s.
5: World News from the BBC. The US has joined the UN in voicing concern about a possible assault on the Sudanese city of El Obeid by the paramilitary Rapid Support Forces. The State Department has warned that what it called mass atrocities could soon be perpetrated on its residents. El Obeid has been under siege by the RSF for several months. Colombia's defeated left-wing presidential candidate, Ivan Cepeda, has called for calm after supporters clashed with riot police in major cities following the very narrow victory of his right-wing rival. Mr. Cepeda has yet to concede to Abelardo de la Espriella. Our South America correspondent, Ione Wells, is in Bogotá.
9: Certainly from the preliminary counts of this election, it looks pretty clear that the right-wing candidate, Abelardo de la Espriella, has won this election. There is a verification process that is underway that is pretty standard in Colombian elections, but it is expected that that won't change the official results. That being said, the left-wing candidate, Ivan Cepeda, but also the current president of Colombia, Gustavo Petro, have been saying that they are demanding a full tally, potentially some recounts before they officially recognize this result. So this could be quite a tense period ahead.
5: As many as 18 deaths in western France are being blamed on the heat wave affecting parts of Europe. Two young children were found dead, apparently from heat stroke, after being stuck inside a car in the southern town of Carpentras. Local officials in the city of Bordeaux say three elderly people in the region died of heat-related complications. Hundreds of French schools have closed. Astronomers believe a comet, which passed through an orbit of Mars last year, could have been the oldest object ever to visit our solar system. 3I Atlas was only the third recorded interstellar comet and may have been formed more than 10 billion years ago. That's the latest world news from the BBC.
2: Hello and welcome to NewsHour. It's coming to you live from the BBC World Service studios in central London. I'm Tim Franks. It was first said 100 years ago, and it was said about bankruptcy. But it happens in two ways, gradually and then suddenly. And so it's just proved the political career of Keir Starmer, the Prime Minister of Great Britain. The pressure had been building and building. As recently as Friday, he'd been insisting that he wasn't, in his words, going to walk away. Today, he did just that. At about 9:30 in the morning, London time, the man who only 2 years ago had led the Labour Party to one of its relatively rare election victories and one with a huge parliamentary majority, said that his time in office was over.
10: The question being asked now is not who was best placed to change the Labour Party, to take us into power and to begin the vital work of improving lives for millions of people. Those questions have been answered. The question my party is asking now is whether I am best placed to lead us into the next general election. I have heard the answer of my parliamentary party to that question, and I accept that answer with good grace. Every decision I've taken has been about putting the country I love first. That is why I will resign as leader of the Labour Party. I have spoken to His Majesty the King this morning to inform him of my decision.
2: Keir Starmer, as all departing political leaders do, try to set out his achievements. He promised also to support his successor, of which we'll have much more in just a moment. But then, as he concluded, this man who is so often accused of being colourless, of being bland, he sounded deeply emotional.
10: And when I leave the biggest job in the country, I shall spend more time on the most important job, being the best husband I can to my fantastic wife, Vic, who has been a rock by my side through good times and bad, and being the best dad I can to my beautiful children, who are my pride and my joy. Thank you very much.
2: Applause in Downing Street from some of the Prime Minister's supporters, including Cabinet Ministers, who'd been there to offer at least some moral support, even if political support had long drifted away. As to why, how that happened, well, again, we'll pick over that in a moment with our political correspondent and a senior member of the Labour Party. But as for who may now take over, that seems a lot clearer. Indeed, it did as soon as the long-serving former mayor of Manchester in the north of England won a by-election, a special election in American parliaments just last Thursday, an election which saw him become a member of parliament once again, which in Britain's parliamentary democracy then would entitle that person to lead the Labour Party and lead the country. And that person was Andy Burnham,
11: who, arriving by train in London from the north of England a few hours after Keir Starmer's resignation statement, spoke briefly to the BBC's Sam Harrison.
12: I made my statement, obviously, praising the Prime Minister's dedication, service, confirmed that I will put myself forward in the process that will soon be underway.
13: When Rishi Sunak did that and he became Prime Minister, you called for a general election. Would you be looking to do the same?
12: I think you're jumping several hurdles ahead there. My priority today is to become sworn in as the Mayor, as the MP for Makerfield, and it's been very kind of sad for me today to leave Greater Manchester. The people have been brilliant to me over the last few years. I've loved every minute of the role. I hope I leave Manchester in a better place, but thanks very much. Thank you.
11: That was Andy Burnham as he strode along Euston Station, or the platform at Euston Station in London. He's not a cert for the crown yet, but as good as. For today, though, his most pressing task was just to be sworn in as a new Member of Parliament.
14: We now come to Andy Burnham, Member for Makerfield.
11: The Speaker of the House, Lindsay Hoyle, and the cheers were from a few hundred Labour MPs who were there for him. And then in Parliament's rumbustious nature, there was some heckling, making sarcastic references to the death of a Roman dictator, to the coming Messiah. Andy Burnham jabbed back at all that before he's sworn in as an MP. One of those who says they're delighted at the prospect of Andy Burnham becoming Prime Minister is Polly Billington, Labour MP for East Thanet in southeastern England. When did she decide that Keir Starmer's time was up?
15: Well, it's been a long time coming for me, and I think one of the reasons why I've felt so frustrated is because I have the privilege as the Vice Chair of the Parliamentary Labour Party is to seeing Keir once a week after the notorious Prime Minister's questions. He gets to meet the Parliamentary Committee where we go through the issues that are being raised by MPs like myself who are not in government but are on the government backbenches. So we raise the concerns of colleagues and we give advice. We try to warn against mistakes, propose mitigations when mistakes have been made, etc. And over a period of time, what I saw was that there was a consistent desire or claim that things would change, that things would be reset and so forth, but that what we were conveying was not getting through. I think it's important to understand that politics is a team sport. It's not just about the person who hangs around at the goal. It's about everybody else too. And those of us who have been doing politics for a long time in various different guises, we love it. And therefore, we want to be able to make it work, making sure that our experiences, expertise and advice was really informing the direction of travel of the government and the way that the government was conducting itself. It was very frustrating when that wasn't happening.
11: And why do you think it wasn't happening? I mean, some people said of Keir Starmer, you know, decent bloke, but he's incredibly stubborn. Or just others were saying decent bloke, but he's simply not up to it. What do you think it was?
15: Well, I'm not going to conduct this conversation as though we're in the psychiatrist's chair. What I am going
11: to... Well, no,
15: do...
11: I'm asking for your political judgment.
15: Yes, but my political judgment is that one of the most important things about doing politics is that people understand that you will do politics for them so that they don't have to worry about it. And they feel more confident in your ability to do that if you really like the job. And it became increasingly obvious to me that Keir didn't like it and didn't understand why we liked it, and so therefore thought we were quite strange. We love not only the Labour Party, but our country. That's why we want to do this. We also have pretty well-held beliefs, and we want to be able to make those translated into improvements in the country. And that is an important part of the process. Like I say, it's a team sport. Mm. Recognising that you have a whole team on your side to help you make those decisions better is a vital part of why I've got more hope now that we're talking about Andy Burnham potentially going forward. I think that's much more hopeful for most of us.
11: Okay, so you see Andy Burnham, who, I mean, lots and lots of people, you obviously included, think of is the overwhelming likelihood to take over as Prime Minister. I mean, you see him as more of a team player. You, again, most people, I guess you would subscribe to this, would say that he's an easier political commentator than Keir Starmer is. What else has he got, though? Because, I mean, you will know, as a serving MP, that
16: Britain is mired, your constituency is mired in some really deep problems to do with anemic growth, economic growth, pronounced inequality, and really, really heavy demands on public expenditure, which are quite difficult to meet. How's Andy Burnham going to rise to that challenge?
15: Well, I think what's important to remember is that Andy is possibly one of the most experienced people, if he ends up being Prime Minister, that we've had in the Labour Party, in that he first became a Member of Parliament in 2001, when some of my colleagues were still at primary school. He's been a Secretary of State for Health. He's also been a Minister in the Treasury and had to make difficult funding decisions. So he is not untested in Whitehall and Westminster, as well as the fact that he has run one of our biggest cities for a number of years now. And yes, we do know we face extremely difficult situations. We face threats from within reform. And I think one of the most important things about Andy is that he can take on reform and win electorally, like we've seen.
16: That's the English Nationalist Party.
15: Yes.
16: That is, I mean, it's not just about English nationalism, but it is seen as a

0: lead, and he knows how to give a strong sense of direction.
1: Do you think he should still be bound by the manifesto?
0: Oh, I've no doubt that we need to be bound by the manifesto.
1: Well, in terms of tax rises.
0: Let me just make it clear. What we need to do is to make sure that we're talking about the outcomes that we're trying to achieve in the manifesto, because circumstances have changed quite considerably in this country since July 2024. And if we're not careful, we end up keeping to the letter of the manifesto and not the spirit.
1: Okay.
0: And what we want to do is to make sure that we meet the spirit of what people wanted, which was change combined with hope.
1: And I take that point, and I'm not just sort of trying to engage in a gotcha moment, but, you know, one of the reasons why political journalists ask about whether you're going to stick to the manifesto is not because they're being pedantic, but, for example, it has been argued, you may disagree with this, but that one of the constraints that Labour came into office with was their promise that none of the major taxes would rise. And that, some people argue, is the thing that has meant that you haven't been able to square the circle about social care or welfare spending or defence spending, and you have had to raise taxes in other ways, which some people say has militated against growth. It's a fairly major argument.
0: Well, I think what is important is for us to understand where we want to get to, and that is about making sure that we're investing in growth, making sure that we're tackling the cost of living, but also particularly understanding what the drivers are that are causing those rises in the cost of living, for example. And one of them is energy prices, because we continue to be locked into a dependence on volatile fossil fuel markets in the global environment.
1: Polly, I have to ask you one further question, which is, I realise that Britain is a parliamentary democracy and not a presidential democracy, so there's no constitutional need for Andy Burnham, were he to become Prime Minister, to call for a general election. But he did demand that there be a general election when Rishi Sunak took over as Conservative Prime Minister from Liz Truss in 2022. If he fails to call a general election, should he become Prime Minister, wouldn't the first charge that could be levelled against him is that he's a hypocrite?
0: Well, I mean, look, the circumstances might be very different that we're talking about. One particularly is that we're not looking to significantly diverge from the manifesto. And that's one of the situations that you had when you were on the third Prime Minister within one parliamentary term with the Tories, when they had been switchbacking on things as big as interest rates and unfunded tax cuts and all kinds of chaos. So there was an argument for that then. What we're looking for now is greater stability. And that's why I think as long as we are keeping our promise to the British people that we will make this country fairer, safer and more prosperous, then I think we can absolutely make sure that we reassure them that we're not going to ask them to go to the polls again.
1: And that was Polly Billington, the Labour Member of Parliament for East Thanet. Much more on this to come here on NewsHour. Coming up, we'll also have this.
2: I personally think so far Cabo Verde has been playing great. It's been matching Uruguay's pressure.
1: The sounds of Cape Verde as their players at the World Cup produced another shock, and they earned their second straight draw against the powerhouse, or at least the historical powerhouse, that has been Uruguay. We'll have more on that in 15 minutes, and also hear about the Argentinian striker Lionel Messi, who's scored a record 18th goal at the Football World Cup finals. This is NewsHour, live from the BBC World Service, and we're going to head back to our top story now. The resignation of Keir Starmer as British Prime Minister, and what is almost certain, it seems, going to be Andy Burnham taking over as the seventh British Prime Minister within 10 years. We'll get some bigger thoughts from our political correspondent, Rob Watson, towards the end of the programme on what this tells us about Britain. But first, what's the timetable for the replacement of Keir Starmer?
3: So the timetable is the 16th of July, as set out by Keir Starmer, because what he said was, and I'm sorry to give you all these sort of boring practical details, but they're very important in this context, was that nominations, he suggested, for a leader to replace him in the Labour Party would begin on the 9th of July and close a week later on the 16th. So if nothing else happens, right, if nobody else comes forward, that means that Andy Burnham will be Prime Minister on either late on the 16th or on Friday.

0: Friday the 17th of July. Of course, what we're looking out for is whether somebody does come along to challenge him. And perhaps if nobody does challenge him, might the Labour Party's governing body say, you know what, it's kind of crazy to wait until the 16th of July. Let's bring it forward.
1: Right. And the big potential challenger who might have stood against Andy Burnham, he folded pretty early on in between Keir Starmer resigning and Andy Burnham arriving in London.
0: Yes, that's a man called Wes Streeting, who used to be the Minister for Health, but he resigned dramatically, so as a way of trying to force Keir Starmer to step down. But he's recognised that Andy Burnham is way, way ahead in the popularity stakes within the Labour Party, so has stepped aside, and it's very difficult, Tim, to see anybody within the party who could beat the Mr. Burnham.
1: And why are so many Labour MPs swooning over Andy Burnham?
0: Why? Well, some of it is personal, right? I mean, he's a more obviously relatable person, shall we say, than Keir Starmer. He's got a certain sort of charm. And I think some of it, of course, is a kind of an element of sort of hope mixed with panic. I mean, many Labour MPs were very concerned that Starmer's unpopularity, the unpopularity of their party, represented an existential threat. So, you know, to some extent, they're turning to Andy Burnham as the sort of the bright hope from the North, someone who can talk a good game, who's clearly a better messenger and communicator than Keir Starmer. But I think some of them deep down will know there'll be all sorts of doubts about why on earth should Mr. Burnham succeed when six other prime ministers have been burned in the last 10 years.
1: And the main challenge for Labour, I mean, it's difficult, isn't it? Because they appear to be challenged on the left and on the right. What do we know of Andy Burnham's politics?
0: Well, his politics are the same, really, as Keir Starmer's ideologically, in the sense that he's a politician of the soft centre-left. He believes that, by and large, state intervention is a good thing, that the priority of a centre-left government should be improving the living standards of ordinary people. The big question comes about as to how exactly might his policies differ given the fiscal restraints, the financial restraints on Britain. Britain is already a country with very high levels of debt, historically high levels of tax and spending. But of course, those on the left of the party, they would love Andy Burnham to somehow borrow more and spend more and tax more. So, of course, the danger that he faces is that if he doesn't do that because he's worried about the reaction of financial markets, his party might be quickly rather disappointed with him.
1: Rob Watson, and I'll be talking to Rob once again towards the end of this programme, just to try and set today's breathless events in a little bit more historical context. Another political change to tell you about now, and one which involves a rather more dramatic swing. It's in Colombia, where in a very tight presidential election, the tough-talking right-wing candidate, Abelardo de la Espria, has beaten his challenger from the left and will now take over from the current left-wing president, Gustavo Petro. So what can we expect from the new man? Juanita León is the founder and director of the Colombian news website La Silla Vacía. First, what did she make of the result? Very close, just one percentage point between the two contenders, and with the highest turnout in decades.
2: The turnout was so historic. So many people went to vote that you can tell that people still believe in democracy in Colombia, and that is great news. On the other hand, the results show a country that is divided by half. The people in the periphery of Colombia, on the coasts of Colombia, is more to the left, and the people in the Andean region and the coffee region and the center is more to the right. It's a very polarized country, so we really need a president that governs for the whole country and that tries to unify the countries.
1: The outgoing president, Gustavo Petro, I mean, he has made some very inflammatory comments claiming that there was some sort of fix, there was some sort of fraudulent intervention from outside. Yeah. How confident should we be in the result?
2: We're still going through the official results, which are not official yet, but I think if we see historically, the pre-count and the official results change very little, and we don't see any reason for this to be different. So in La Silla Vacía, we are very much sure that Abelardo is the new president, but Petro has been sowing this distrust in the electoral system, which I think works very well in Colombia. In terms of what we can expect from Abelardo as president, it's very difficult to tell because during his campaign, he was a very divisive figure. He was saying that he was going to persecute the left, that he was going to extradite the president. So people were really scared of his victory, people that were on the left. The media, we were quite fearful of him because he has a trajectory of suing journalists, of using a lot of intimidation against the press. But his speech was very conciliatory. You know, he said that he was not going to persecute anyone, that he was going to govern on behalf of every Colombian, even the ones that were against him. So with Abelardo, you never know because he's a very pragmatic guy, not an ideological person. He plays roles.
1: Right.
2: So we are not sure which role he will play.
1: I mean, he's also expressed some admiration for the economic policies of the Argentinian president, Javier Milei, who obviously has sort of gone to war on public expenditure. How's he going to affect that?
2: I think he can end a lot of contracts that Petro signed in the last year to promote the campaign of Iván Cepeda. He hired a lot of people with very small contracts for a lot of money, so he can end them very fast. And he can reduce a little bit of bureaucracy, but not 40% of bureaucracy as he wants, unless he's willing to go through a constitutional reform in Congress or a legislative reform in Congress. You know, he needs to do fiscal adjustment because we are going through a very huge fiscal crisis, but it won't be of the magnitude that he's promised.
1: Viewing the trend from abroad, lots of people have been saying it feels as if Latin America is swinging right recently in Chile and Honduras and so forth. Do you think that that has a certain validity?
2: I think we are part of that trend. Trump is going to be a big ally of Abelardo. He already used that alliance as intimidation for politicians that were going to support Iván Cepeda. Christopher Landau said that he would withdraw the American visas of those politicians, and that really worked as an intimidation. So I think we will see a lot of that in Abelardo's government.
1: And that was Juanita León, founder and director of the Colombian news website La Silla Vacía, on Abelardo de la Espria becoming the new president of Colombia. He won that very tight election on Sunday, but he's due to take over from Gustavo Petro. 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
12: 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It's not laziness. It's actually just circuitry and biology.
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1: On NewsHour, the next 30 minutes, what it sounds like on the island of Cape Verde when they score their first goal at their first World Cup. And just a hint, it is very loud. We'll look back at the life of Alan Greenspan, one of the most influential financial figures of recent decades. We'll have more reflections on Keir Starmer's resignation today. And the small, but very tricksy spider that's just been discovered in Australia. After this news summary.
13: BBC News with Govinda Gill. The man who appears destined to be Britain's next Labour Prime Minister received a hero's welcome in Parliament on Monday after incumbent Keir Starmer announced his resignation. Andy Burnham won an emphatic by-election victory last week and has confirmed he'll now stand for the leadership of the governing Labour Party. The Argentine striker Lionel Messi has become the all-time leading scorer at the Men's Football World Cup. His first goal against Austria on Monday was his 17th at the tournament, and he ended the match with an 18th. The US Treasury says it's suspending sanctions on Iranian oil production and exports for 60 days, the first tangible outcome from the peace talks. It spoke of Tehran's commitment to free and open transit in the Strait of Hormuz. Qatar's energy minister says the accidental gas plant explosion that killed 13 people overnight will not affect exports. The US has joined the UN in voicing concern about a possible assault on the Sudanese city of El Obeid by the paramilitary rapid support forces. The State Department has warned that atrocities could soon be perpetrated on residents. The president of Honduras, Nasri Asfora, has announced his country will be buying drones from Ukraine to assist with border policing and anti-drug operations. It follows a visit to Kyiv last week for talks with President Zelensky. As many as 18 deaths in western France are being blamed on the heat wave that's affecting parts of Europe. Two young children were found dead after being stuck inside a car. Tributes have been paid to Alan Greenspan, the former chair of the US Federal Reserve, who's died aged 100. One former Fed official said he had claims to being the greatest central banker who ever lived. That's the latest BBC News.
1: Welcome back to NewsHour. Lionel Messi, he made World Cup history today. Shortly before we came on air, he became the competition's all-time leading scorers. His team beat Austria 2-0 with the little master scoring both goals. They were both wonderful goals. He's up to 18 overall, 5 already in this World Cup in just 2 games. But we're going to go from a legend of the game to one of the minnows, or to change my biological metaphors, one of the underdogs. And that's Cape Verde, the island nation off the west coast of Africa, who on Sunday managed to hold Uruguay, a country with a great World Cup pedigree, to a 2-2 draw. And the fans, well, the fans were ecstatic, as you can probably get from this little incident with the BBC's Paul Ngea, who's in Cape Verde, as he was talking to a fan during the game.
14: Yes. What's your appraisal of the way the Cape Verdean team has been playing so far?
15: I personally think so far Cabo Verde has been playing great. It's been matching Uruguay's pressure.
14: That's a goal! That's a goal! Oh, what? The Cape Verde has broken, he has made history tonight, scoring a live goal here!
16: And you can see Marcelo, what can you do?
14: Marcelo! We pass into the next phase!
16: History!
14: We are going to the next phase!
16: What do you make of that?
14: You're proving everybody wrong. Cabo Verde is going along, man.
1: I've listened to that enough times today that I knew to turn my headphones down, fortunately, before we played that. Anyway, my colleague Virginie Vaidyanathan spoke to the BBC sports correspondent Jane Dougal about the extraordinary levels of excitement around this team.
17: This is their first time at a World Cup, so very little was expected of Cape Verde. But my goodness, they've delivered some extraordinary results. In their opening match last week, they shocked the European champion Spain, holding them to a 0-0 draw. Now that is a squad valued at more than £1 billion. Some thought it might be a fluke, but they've done it again. Uruguay, who don't forget, have won the World Cup twice, also held to a draw, this time 2-2. But very importantly, Cape Verde scoring for the first time in the tournament ever, not just this tournament. As you heard just there, they took the lead through a free kick from Kevin Pina. That was the first goal. Uruguay then scored 2, but substitute Helio Varela came on to equalise for Cape Verde, giving them another precious point and a moment their fans won't forget. Never before, Regina, has a country made a draw feel so spectacular.
18: Indeed. What is it about the team that means they're playing so well?
17: Well, I think they've captured the imagination of so many. It's a tiny nation in size, but clearly not heart. It's made up of 10 islands off the west coast of Africa, with a population of just over 500,000. But you wouldn't think it from the way they've been playing. And the stories behind the players have just been so inspirational. Their 40-year-old goalkeeper, Vozinha, was man of the match in the game against Spain. He was so emotional afterwards because his mother couldn't get a visa to come to America to watch him. They couldn't afford to pay for it. And beforehand, he had around 50,000 followers on social media. He now has 15.4 million followers. I think the way they've played with such determination means that they're going to be everybody's second team for this World Cup.
1: Maybe after Curaçao. That was Jane Dugan. You were with the BBC World Service, and this is NewsHour, live from London. I'm Tim Franks. Now, central bankers as a whole don't tend to be known as the most colourful, or dare I say it, even memorable bunch. They're supposed to be the ultimate technocrats, after all. But Alan Greenspan, whose death was announced today at the age of 100, was a huge figure whose name had reached well beyond the financial markets. For 18 years, until 2006, he was chairman of the US Federal Reserve, overseeing the setting of interest rates for four different presidents. He left office just before the world-shaking financial crash, for which many blamed his role. We'll explore that more in a moment. First, though, Andrew Walker looks back at Greenspan's career, which nearly took a completely different direction.
18: The Henry Jerome Orchestra in the 1940s. Among the saxophone players was a young Alan Greenspan. But within a year of that recording, he was at New York University studying economics. That ultimately was the career he chose, and it led him to become chairman of the Federal Reserve, perhaps the most powerful economic official in the world. While he was in office, many thought he was doing a great job. A book about him had the one-word title, Maestro. Gordon Brown, when he was the British Prime Minister, was especially fulsome when he introduced Mr. Greenspan at a public event.
19: It's now a particular pleasure for me to welcome today the man acknowledged to be the world's greatest economic leader of our generation, Dr. Alan Greenspan, Chairman of the Federal Reserve of the United States. For 18 years, not only the most successful tenure in history, but one truly admirable for his vision, his wisdom, and his strength in both good times and testing times.
18: Mr. Greenspan ran the Fed throughout the longest period the US has had without a recession, the boom of the 1990s. At one stage, he wondered aloud whether the financial markets were getting ahead of themselves.
20: How do we know when irrational exuberance has unduly escalated asset values, which then become subject to unexpected and prolonged contractions, as they have in Japan over the past decade? And how do we factor that assessment into monetary policy?
18: In practice, he didn't do much about it. After that comment in 1996, the US had the technology boom and bust, and then, in the following decade, the housing and credit boom and the financial crisis that followed. Some blamed him, at least in part, for keeping interest rates too low and being too resistant to financial regulation. He was confronted with this criticism by a congressional committee investigating the crisis, chaired by Congressman Henry Waxman.
21: Over and over again, ideology trumped governance. Our regulators became enablers rather than enforcers. Their trust in the wisdom of the markets was infinite. The mantra became, government regulation is wrong, the market is infallible.
18: Mr. Greenspan acknowledged that he had got some things wrong.
20: I made a mistake in presuming that the self-interest of organizations, specifically banks and others, was such as that they were best capable of protecting their own shareholders. Those of us who have looked to the self-interest of lending institutions to protect shareholders' equity, myself especially, are in a state of shocked disbelief.
18: That statement was reasonably comprehensible, but he also had a reputation for speaking in impenetrable language. There was even a name for it, Greenspeak. Often people wondered what on earth he'd really said. Usually it was the financial markets that had to decode his statements, but his wife, Andrea Mitchell, also seems to have struggled at times.
22: He claims that he proposed to me three times before I understood what he was saying. I think that he's making that up, but it is true that he said he was certainly hinting at marriage long before we ended up deciding to actually get married. So perhaps it is that I didn't understand him.
18: What is very easy to understand is just how events changed Alan Greenspan's reputation. For a time, he got much of the credit for what seemed to be one of the strongest periods of American economic history, the growth of the 1990s. And then he came to be blamed for one of the worst, the financial crisis. It was a remarkable career path for a man who could easily have chosen a less controversial life as a musician.
1: Andrew Walker looking back at Alan Greenspan's life and career and perhaps what might have been. How then should we remember Alan Greenspan's long-running reign as chairman of the Fed? Professor Simon Johnson is the former chief economist at the International Monetary Fund, and he also won the Nobel Prize for Economics in 2024.
0: I think what most people unfortunately are going to remember, I mean, after 100 years, very long life, of course, but he really played a key role in the idea that financial markets can take care of themselves and you don't have to worry too much about regulation. And of course, it's that philosophy that brought us the global financial crisis of 2008, after he'd left office, actually. But he's very much remembered by that, including by the Wall Street Journal today.
1: And I mean, he, from what I understand, at the time exhibited some shock and disbelief that the markets hadn't self-corrected in time. He certainly did have a very liberal attitude to the way in which markets should be left to regulate themselves. What do you think underpinned that?
0: Well, I think he came from a libertarian philosophical tradition, which, of course, has been quite strong always in the United States. And he had a business career. I think he was a self-made man in many ways. So he felt that the spirit of free enterprise should permeate everything, including the financial sector. And he thought that regulation could be and was in his day heavy-handed. So he backed off a lot of that. Of course, there were other people with him in that view. But as chairman of the Federal Reserve, he was enormously influential. And he had a pretty good run. I mean, the 1990s were relatively good from a headline perspective. So people started to believe in him and jumped on that bandwagon. And then the deregulation really got going towards the end of his time at the Federal Reserve in the early 2000s.
1: And yet another one of the phrases that he's associated with is the idea that markets can exhibit, in his words, irrational exuberance. But are you saying that he thought that it wasn't really his role as chairman of the Fed to interfere with that?
0: Yes, exactly. I think that the irrational exuberance phrase he used during the dot-com bubble at the end of the 1990s, so he was warning people not to get carried away with their views on the valuations of particular stocks, for example, but he didn't think it was the job of the Federal Reserve to try and rein in that kind of exuberance. And furthermore, he wasn't worried about the banks themselves at the core of the financial system. Did they have enough capital? Did they have large enough buffers against losses? Were they run in a responsible fashion? And of course, that sort of fed the madness around the US mortgage markets and derivatives that led to the boom and an enormous and catastrophic bust globally in 2008.
1: He had a reputation for being, you know, one of the most intelligent men on the planet. Do you think that he perhaps, like many other people who perhaps should have known better at the time, didn't quite understand what was going on with these incredibly complex financial mechanisms that were heading for disaster?
0: I'm afraid I think you're right. I think that he came across as being somewhat all-knowing, particularly around finance. A lot of people had great confidence in his judgment. And on the fundamental question of whether markets are self-correcting and whether you should worry about financial regulation, I'm afraid he was fundamentally wrong.
1: Did you get a sense that Alan Greenspan did acknowledge that he'd got it wrong after he'd left office when he appeared before Congress to talk about that enormous financial crisis of 2008?
0: I think it's fair to say there was a relatively brief moment of contrition and self-reflection. And he should be credited for that, and not everyone who played a role ever stepped back and thought about it. But I think subsequently, as I recall, he walked back some of those statements. So I think history will judge for itself exactly to what extent he took responsibility.
1: I mean, he did stay in post for ages and presided over an era of very, very low interest rates. Has that all gone, do you think? Will Alan Greenspan or his like be seen again at the Fed?
0: Well, we should never say never. I think people are increasingly concerned about putting too much faith in one person, one technocrat. But yes, in the end, I think it turns out to be a watershed. The end of the Greenspan era, the financial crisis of 2008, was a real breaking point for a lot of beliefs about how the global system operated. And I don't think we'll ever go back to the supreme confidence, self-confidence, overconfidence at the top in the brilliance of the American financial system. I think it's still an important system. It still drives a large part of the global economy. But people in positions of authority now are much more wary of the big banks and how they behave.
1: And that was Professor Simon Johnson, a former Nobel Prize winner for economics. Now, there's probably a proper scientific word for what I'm about to talk about, but I'm going to go with cool. It's a new species of spider which biologists have discovered in the rainforests of Australia, remarkable for the way in which it captures its prey, a single species of ant. Dr. Jonas Wolf is a senior co-author of the paper published today. He's based at the University of Greifswald in Germany, but was part of the team that studied the spider in North Queensland. What does this spider actually do?
2: So the web of this spider, which we call the ballista spider, looks actually pretty weird. It's not like you would imagine a typical spider's web. So at the lowest end, there's a little silken cone. It looks a little bit like an inverted ice cone. And that cone is attached to a lot of straight lines that are under tension. So weaver ants are attracted to this cone and attack it. And by doing so, the ants destabilize the whole structure. And then because it's under tension, the cone detaches from the ground, and that causes the ant still clinging to the silken cone to be lifted off the ground at an insane speed. And it's kind of shot up right into the core web of the spider where it's already waiting, and then it's wrapping up the ant.
1: Right.
2: And it all happens in within just a few milliseconds.
1: Well, that is extraordinary. So the spider has previously woven this trap, which, as you say, is, I mean, it sounds like sort of quite a complicated structure, but it's then held under tension until the moment that the ant crawls in, because it's attracted and is outraged by the presence of this, and then is flung upwards.
2: Yeah, exactly. So the ballista spider actually uses a combination of two quite clever tricks. So the first is it's luring the prey into its web, and it's kind of manipulating the prey's behavior and kind of uses it for itself. So because the ant is aggressive, it actually causes this as a trigger. And then it uses this principle of power amplification. So you can imagine a spider spends about half an hour building the snare and placing line after line. And each time it's kind of pulling this line straight. And thereby it's a little bit like a spring where elastic energy is stored. And because it uses so many lines, then there's a massive amount of energy that is all released in one go at an instant.
1: That is stunning. And it's one is it a specific species of ant as well to make this even more clever? Right. I mean, I realize that there are probably an awful lot of spiders that are terribly clever, but have you come across anything remotely like this?
2: No, this is quite unique. So both because we never saw this combination of this high specificity of just catching one particular type of prey in a spider's web, and then also using this enormous high-performance snare, which uses this principle of power amplification.
1: Jonas Wolf from the University of Greifswald in Germany on that spider. They called it a ballista spider after that, the ancient Roman weapon. This is NewsHour.
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24: 50 years on, the Soweto uprising remembered, ethnic tensions in 1990s Abkhazia, and Mungo Man, the ancient bones that rewrote the history of Australia.
4: Now it's back to NewsHour and Tim Franks.
1: And a reminder of our top story this hour, the former Manchester Mayor Andy Burnham is on course to become Britain's seventh Prime Minister in a decade following the resignation of Keir Starmer. This is how the British Prime Minister announced his decision earlier today.
6: The question my party is asking now is whether I am best placed to lead us into the next general election. I have heard the answer of my parliamentary party to that question, and I accept that answer with good grace. Every decision I've taken has been about putting the country I love first.
1: One other headline, the Argentinian striker Lionel Messi has scored a record 18th goal at the Football World Cup finals. This is NewsHour from the BBC with me, Tim Franks. And as we've been saying through the programme, Britain is about to get its seventh Prime Minister in 10 years, which in British terms is a highly unusual rate of turnover. That political turbulence has coincided with a period almost 10 years ago to the day since the United Kingdom voted for Brexit, in other words, to leave the European Union. The governing Labour Party is currently trying to make trade and security relations closer with the EU. How's that going? Here's our Europe editor, Katia Adler.
7: During the long, often torturous years of Brexit negotiations, I often made this journey from Brussels to test the temperature in Paris. It was seen by so many in the UK as the Brexit bad cop. But times have really changed. Now, the UK and France, hand in hand, have led Europe over helping Ukraine. But with the UK government now insisting it wants to get closer to the EU without paying too much or having to accept freedom of movement, is the EU any more flexible 10 years on?
8: You seemed very strict with the UK at the time. You were famous for being very strict and saying Brexit is Brexit.
9: Strict but never aggressive, always respectful.
7: Recognise that voice. Michel Barnier, chief EU negotiator, often depicted as a condescending French Eurocrat in the UK press during Brexit, is still very active in French politics and very keenly watching EU-UK relations 10 years on.
9: We welcome any request to have closer relations, but the single market is our main asset. We are in a much more dangerous, fragile world. The UK must understand that it will not be possible to unravel or to fragilise the single market.
7: Strains of this lovely French chanson you can hear. It's not some busker in the streets of Paris. I'm just by the Sacré-Cœur walking past, and there is my favourite carousel. And somehow it's making me think about Brexit.
10: Deux adultes, s'il vous plaît.
7: So this is probably a good moment to be on radio, because if you could see me, I couldn't resist actually getting on the carousel. But the reason the carousel reminds me of Brexit is because as far as the Europeans are concerned, we in the UK just appear to go round and round looking at the benefits or the drawbacks of EU membership, thinking how close can we get economically on the outside without having to accept freedom of movement. How old are you, may I ask? Are you
10: 20.
7: What do you think about the European Union?
10: I think it's a strength to be part of the European Union, even if it has its difficulties.
25: Frédéric, doing selling and marketing a little bit, street marketing.
7: Would you want to leave the EU like the UK did?
26: I think now we don't have any choice. We need to protect against other big countries, Russia, China, US. So in a way, it's good to try to do things together.
7: The massive turning point for the EU, according to opinion polls, was Russia's full-scale invasion of Ukraine. Voters seem to think, yep, the bloc isn't perfect, but there is safety in numbers. And so now we see even right-wing nationalist parties like Marine Le Pen's RN are no longer calling to leave the EU specifically. Au Sénat, s'il vous plaît. We're going to the Senate. Right now, I'm in France's baroque-tastic Senate, the upper house of parliament. That perceived threat from the outside has also brought the UK back closer to its EU neighbours. Hélène Cornouet-Mouret is vice president of the Foreign Affairs Committee, and she says France working with the UK on nuclear deterrence is key now that the US is no longer so reliable.
27: This is essential. We're working on preserving peace on the European continent, and the UK being and Ireland is still attached to that continent.
1: Hélène Conway-Mouret, Chairwoman of the French Senate's Foreign Affairs Committee, ending that report by Katia Adler. Well, as we've been saying, seven prime ministers in the 10 years since Brexit. Let's get some final thoughts from our political correspondent, Rob Watson, who we heard from earlier from Westminster. Is this turnover the new normal in Britain?
3: It may well be. I mean, it's certainly been the new normal in 10 years' time. And, you know, I just wandered over a bit earlier to the House of Lords to see if I could find some elder statesmen, you know, to talk to off the record about, is Britain ungovernable? Is this the new normal? And I'll kind of distill you some of the things that I heard from these senior statespeople. One was actually that Brexit had kind of destabilised British politics in a way that perhaps the current politicians haven't fully addressed. The other issues that came up were this idea that the complexity of the issues facing Britain, whether socio-economic ones about immigration, also that the current politicians were just unable, you know, to tell people that difficult choices need to be made. And then the other element that these statesmen brought up were that the voters themselves had become polarised, angry, disinhibited by social media, and not necessarily open to the difficult choices that need to be made.
1: It's such a sort of lazy trope, but maybe it's an accurate one that people come up with about sort of, oh, Britain's become ungovernable. I mean, you and I, Rob, whatever our combined ages are, we've sort of been around the block a few times. Is it the case, do you think, in your experience, that it is just becoming a tougher place to govern Britain?
3: I think it's more that than it's ungovernable. I mean, certainly if you talk quietly and privately to politicians and other political commentators and journalists, they try not to fall into that trope. Oh, it's ungovernable. Everything has been terrible since the financial crisis and Brexit. But it is undoubtedly very difficult. Politicians are easily spooked by changes in public sentiment. They're easily spooked by what's said on social media. We've sort of found ourselves stuck in a culture of short-termism, and this isn't me making an allegation. This is what the politicians tell me. They say we are kind of caught up in short-termism. Rob, what do we do?
1: Well, talking about short-termism, and I mean, it may not feel like terribly short-term, but were Andy Burnham, as he looks certain to take over as Prime Minister, I mean, we haven't got an election scheduled until 2029, but 3 years doesn't feel like an enormously long time for him to turn things round.
3: No, and I think that is why there's considerable scepticism out there, certainly beyond the Labour Party, a scepticism that basically says, look, if the previous six prime ministers in the last 10 years have been unable to lift that, how would I describe it, a sort of pall of gloom and despair and pessimism that's hung over Britain since the financial crisis in 2008 and was sort of exacerbated by the divisions of Brexit, if they haven't been able to do it, why, you know, how, what might it be about Andy Burnham? I mean, I don't think Labour MPs are expecting him to turn it round completely, but what they're at least hoping is that if you had someone who was a bit sunnier, a bit more relatable, a bit more likeable, maybe that would somehow stop the rot. But I think there's an awful lot of fingers being crossed in the parliamentary Labour Party, Tim, and in the country.
1: Our political correspondent Rob Watson guiding us through another big day in British politics. That's it from this edition of NewsHour. From me, Tim Franks, and the team here in London, thanks for your company.
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17: I will also give my successor my full and unequivocal support, knowing that they will inherit a Britain that is far stronger and fairer.
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1: Ice Cube's Big 3 is back. 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Then Coach Rick Mahorn, Sensation Nazir Kaur, and the Detroit Amps look to protect home court against back-to-back MVP Michael Beasley and the defending champs Miami 305. 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